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In this 7 o'clock hour, it is apparently somewhere around 91 degrees, feeling a little more like 89, with winds sitting somewhere just around 8 miles per hour. And as we should all know, for the last couple of hours, it might rain. And it might continue to possibly rain for the rest of the day. Who knows? I can't even read these numbers half the time. I don't even have a window. I haven't gotten that promotion yet. But that's okay, because I still have music for you. So let's get Mackenzie Carpenter and Midland to start the hour off with Wish You Would on 100.3 KOMX.

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My name is Liam, and I'm about to get out of here, but not before I still have music for you. I hope you don't mind. I got Toby Keith with Dreamwalking to lead me out. So I'll see y'all tomorrow. Have a good rest of your day.

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devil went down to Georgia. He was looking for a soul to steal. He was in a bind because he was way behind and he was willing to make a deal. When he came across this young man sawing on a fiddle and playing it hot, and the devil jumped up on a hickory stump and said, "Boy, let me tell you what. 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
1: My granddaddy ranch down in East Tennessee. 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

day, Potts Farm was a place to go. 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I'm tired of talking, man. Y'all ain't listening. Them old

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He said, "This is where you get off, boy, 'cause I'm going back to Alabama." 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The whole

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0: We got My Girl in the News department coming up next right here on KOMX 100.3. Now turn it over to Mike. Thanks for tuning in.
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2: Light showers moving last night and early this morning brought more much-needed rain to the Texas Panhandle. Pampa Radio collected 24 hundredths during the 24-hour report period ending early this morning. That brings the September total now to 61 hundredths and the year-to-date amount to 6 7/71 hundredths. That's brought a cool down for Pampa, with the afternoon high today reaching 487. There will be a gradual drying trend with more showers redeveloping the first half of next week. Other 24-hour totals ending early this morning: Fritch 84 hundredths of an inch, Dumas picked up 58, 28 at Stinnett, 27 at Palo Duro Canyon State Park, Goodnight 22, Clarendon 62, 66 at Adrian, 12 at Miami, 6 hundredths at Vega, and 3 hundredths in the rain buckets at Dalhart, McLean, and Amarillo. Pampa City Commissioners Monday amended rates for the services provided through Pampa Animal Services. Pampa City Manager Shane Stokes and Finance Director Teresa Daniels.
3: We looked at all these fees as we went through the process and determined that we needed to do some catching up on our animal control fees, and this is evidence of that. And Teresa, if I've forgotten anything, you can jump in there. But we compared to other cities, basically.
4: That's just a recap of a few of them. We did the impoundment fee from $15 to $30. There was some changes to the boarding, daily boarding fees from 10 to 20. And then we had some increases in the euthanasia fees from $15 to $20.
2: Delivering a keynote address last night at the Republican Party's first ever midterm convention in Dallas, President Trump reviewed his successes in office, rallied Republicans to go to the polls November 3rd, while reminding voters of the failures of the Democratic Party during the Biden years.
5: In 55 days, Americans will be going to the polls in one of the most important elections in our country's history. Your vote will decide whether our country stumbles at the starting gate of the next 250 years or surges forward and never, ever looks back. We hand America's future to the radical left Democrats, and our nation will spend the next decade just getting back on its feet. It will be a tragedy. Vote Republican, and we will leave the world in our dust for generations to come. There'll be nothing like it. We're right at that gate. Thank you. The choice in this election is very, very simple. Democrats are asking you to vote for their failed far-left agenda. It's never worked. That destroyed your finances and delivered you 4 years of disaster, bedlam, and death under sleepy Joe Biden. And I'm asking you to let us finish the job we began with the greatest 2 years in the history of the presidency. This has been the most successful 2 years financially and every other way in the history of the presidency. And together we will turn a 2 year comeback into a 250 year lead. Nobody's ever had a start. It's not even 2 years, but we have more money being spent from outside countries and companies, over $20 trillion. That's 5, 6, 7 times higher than any country ever, not just here, any country ever. Remember, I've been saying 19.2, but now it's over 20 for less than 2 years, substantially less than 2 years. When the 2 year number comes out, that number could be $25 trillion being invested here. Think of it, over 20 trillion. The record, by the way, is another foreign land. You probably know the land I'm talking about. In fact, the head of that land will be coming to the White House in 2 weeks. $3 trillion. So $3 trillion versus $20 trillion, but the $20 trillion after 2 years is going to get close to $23, $24, $25. Nobody's ever seen anything like it, ever, and it probably will never happen again. And I want you to remember me in 4 or 5 years when this country's rocketing. Remember, I'm the one that got it started. I'm the one.
6: Run 2028!
2: The president endorsed Texas Attorney General Ken Paxton in his U.S. Senate race against Democrat James Tallarico. Tonight, the president again will speak to those attending following remarks by Vice President J.D. Vance. They're scheduled to appear again, Treasury Secretary Scott Bessent, Attorney General Todd Blanche, Donald Trump Jr., Press Secretary Caroline Leavitt, and Secretary of Health and Human Services Robert F. Kennedy Jr. The convention is being held at the American Airlines Center to bolster support for Republican candidates in advance of the November 3rd general election, especially the tight contest between Paxton and Tallarico. The president made a promise offering a cash prize should Republicans keep control of Congress. Trump said if the GOP wins the House of Representatives and the U.S. Senate, he will issue a dividend in the amount of $5,000 to every adult citizen in the United States.

0: outstanding Denton ISD students have been selected as National Math Stars. They are members of a class of just over 600 students nationwide who are top elementary math students. Rising from a pool of nearly 9,000 applicants, and after a multi-staged evaluation of mathematical aptitude, the students are among the fewer than 7% of accepted applications. During the next 10 years, they will receive financial support for advanced math courses, ongoing mentorship and guidance from the National Math Stars team, advanced math learning opportunities, STEM enrichment materials and experiences, and invitations to math competitions and summer camps. An October 19th court date has been set in Glen Burnie, Maryland, for that American Airlines passenger who had to be restrained with zip ties and duct tape to a seat after he became unruly on the flight from Dallas to Maryland. Authorities say 67-year-old Lane Arthur Lundeen faces Maryland state misdemeanor charges of second-degree assault and disorderly conduct. Meanwhile, the FBI is also investigating the mid-air temper tantrum blow-up to determine if separate federal charges will be filed. Investigators say the man became disruptive on the flight to Newark, New Jersey, allegedly delivering an erratic outburst on board the plane bound for the Newark airport. Two men who work in Woodland Park, New Jersey, witnessed the hissy fit and jumped into action to help flight attendants. Lundeen was a realtor for Long Realty Company in Tucson, Arizona, and was promptly fired after the company became aware of the incident. American Airlines Flight 618 had boarded in Dallas, and multiple passengers helped duct tape the man to his seat. During the incident, the flight was diverted from Newark to Maryland. Shell Oil Company has occupied its Houston headquarters, known as the Wood Creek Campus, for more than 40 years. But now the campus, which is in the city's energy corridor, is for sale for approximately $325 million. Danny Moffitt has more.
1: The Shell Oil Company has announced they'll be selling their U.S. headquarters in Houston at the campus they have called home for more than four decades. The oil and gas company plans to give up ownership of the building, but to turn around and rent part of it back from the new owners, but with a smaller office footprint. While the exact price is unknown, it's expected the bids will start about $325 million. Shell said they would lease back more than half of that campus. That would be for a 15-year period from the new owners. That would leave half of the complex available for them and other marketing opportunities. I'm Danny Moffitt.
0: On the Pamper Radio TxDOT Time Saver Travel Report, expect a slowdown today in traffic on northbound I-27 Frontage Road from Farm Road 2219 Layer Road to McCormick Road for draining work. There are lane closures today on westbound I-40 from Arnott Road to Bushland, and mowing operations are underway on the center median of I-40 from Statesboro 228 east of Amarillo to the Carson County line. Now this.
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0: credentials and build on industry partnerships. That as the result of a $500,000 grant from the Texas Higher Education Coordinating Board. The grant will support the college's industry and skilled trades programs at East Campus with a focus on stainless steel and aluminum welding, curriculum enhancements, faculty development, and student support. The grant will build on Amarillo College's partnerships with regional employers. In addition to supporting instruction, the grant may provide financial assistance for students pursuing to continue education welding certifications, helping reduce barriers to earning industry-recognized credentials. The Texas Forest Service says that for the first time in the state's history, ground crews have successfully utilized ground-based fire retardant application as part of wildfire suppression efforts on the massive Ross Fire still burning in Palo Pinto and Jack counties. Responding firefighters applied retardant along a 4.5-mile-long section of Highway 16 between Red Bluff Road and Highway 254 in Palo Pinto County using a Type 3 Wildland engine. While officials say this is the same retardant commonly used in aerial firefighting operations, it marks the first ground-ever-based application of its kind in the state. The agency says the approach was especially valuable in areas with dense vegetation, narrow roadways, and hazards such as power lines. They can make aerial operations significant challenges. The retardant line was placed as an indirect firefighting tactic, creating a contingency holding line designated to slow or stop fire spread should fire behavior intensify unexpectedly. The Ross Fire that erupted August 24th has burned more than 90,000 acres. Fire officials working to determine cause of that massive salvage yard fire Monday night that consumed 20 vehicles in Dallas County. Multiple fire departments in the area responded to the emergency after Dallas County Sheriff's Office deputies responded to the fire shortly after 4:30. The fire was brought under control at 6:30. No injuries reported during the incident that occurred off the 2700 block of Dowdy Ferry Road. Across Texas, voters are being encouraged to check voter registration cards to ensure the proper status of their cards in advance of the November 3rd general election, which is less than 2 months away. Voter registration status may be checked at votetexas.gov. Governor Greg Abbott is calling for lower homeowner insurance rates. Danny's back with more on that.
1: Governor Abbott is now directing the insurance regulators for the state to take immediate action aimed at lowering costs for homeowners insurance. The average annual homeowners insurance premium in Texas has gone up 79% in the last 6 years. The average insurance premium has climbed from $2,000 in 2022 to more than $3,500 last year. He has directed the Department of Insurance to stop prohibiting insurance companies from refusing to write or renew residential property policies based on the age of a home or individual components like the roof. He has also said they need to stop what they call price optimization. That's a practice where insurers use personal data that is unrelated to the insured property to determine prices. I'm Danny Moffitt.
0: Garland police say a man armed with a machete was shot and killed by police Monday after moving toward officers following an extended negotiation period. No officers or bystanders were injured in the incident after less lethal taser deployments did not stop the suspect, which led to the shooting. The case remains under investigation by the police department and the office of the Dallas County District Attorney. The victim was identified as 37-year-old Michael Antonio Santa Cruz. The incident developed after police were dispatched to a report of a man with a machete at a gas station that on the 3000 block of Broadway Boulevard. Unable to locate a suspect, officers received a second call about a suspect matching the initial description of the man armed with a weapon. Police say officers attempted to negotiate with the suspect and de-escalate the event, but the man advanced toward the officers who deployed the taser. Investigators say that he continued to swing the machete and advance toward officers, after which the shots were fired. The Save the Children organization is addressing reading deficits in rural areas of the state. Save the Children is an international non-governmental group dedicated to improving the lives of children through better health, education, and protection from harm. Here's Frieda Ross with more.
2: The organization's new Learn Without Limits movement is trying to ensure all children can read by the third grade. Alitza Mosqueda with Save the Children says learning to read early can impact a child's success.
3: Children need to start reading in those early years because it develops those skills that they'll need later when they enter the workforce. And not developing those skills, they're more likely to experience poverty, lack of access to equitable work opportunities.
2: The State of Childhood in Rural America report shows more rural Texas families must drive at least 30 minutes to get to a child care center. Advocates say that keeps children from building a solid learning foundation before kindergarten. I'm Frieda Ross reporting.
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5: For the child of God, current events remind us that our world is involved in a spiritual battle that is greater than anything our generation has seen before. While this truth can stir up fear or anxiety, we can be encouraged when we remind ourselves that God is in control and nothing is happening without His permission. My name is Kyle Osfeldt, and as the pastor of Grace Baptist Church in Pampa, Texas, I would like to encourage every believer to look to God for the strength and encouragement that only He can give. I would also encourage you to exercise a level of boldness for the cause of Christ like you've never exercised before. I am convinced that if God's people will stand for the truths of God's Word, we can have a greater impact on this culture than we ever thought possible. As has been said before, the only thing necessary for the triumph of evil is for good men to do nothing. Therefore, be strong and of good courage. Be not afraid, neither be thou dismayed, for the Lord thy God is with thee.
6: 1 billion sterile flies have been released. I'm Kerry Martin with Texas Ag News and Views on the Texas Farm Bureau Radio Network. 1 billion sterile screwworm flies have been released in Texas since the pest crossed the border back in June. Those flies have been coming from fly production facilities in Panama and Mexico. The newly constructed fly production facility at Moore Air Base in the Rio Grande Valley is expected to begin production this coming spring. Those 1 billion flies have been successful at keeping the screwworm from spreading. We've had a total of 47 cases here in Texas and one in New Mexico. Out of all of those, only one of those cases is still active. Diesel prices hit a record high in the U.S.
7: According to Reuters, the average U.S. diesel price hit $5.82 a gallon Tuesday. Reuters reports it is due to a global supply crunch intensified following renewed hostilities between the U.S. and Iran and due to disruptions caused by Ukrainian attacks on Russian refineries. Russia is a major source of diesel exports. The record this week beats out the record set June 17, 2022 of $5.81 a gallon that was set after Russia invaded Ukraine. For the Texas Farm Bureau Radio Network, I'm Jessica Domel.
6: Corn harvest is 69% complete across Texas, according to this week's Crop Progress and Condition Report. On the corn that is left to harvest, 35% is rated good to excellent, 30% fair, and 35% poor to very poor. The Texas sorghum harvest now 72% done. On the remaining sorghum crop, 24% is rated good to excellent, 47% fair, and 29% poor to very poor. Cotton harvest is well underway here in Texas as well as Arizona. USDA's Brad Rippey.
8: Most of the harvest that has taken place has been confined to Arizona and Texas, as you would expect this time of year. Nationally, 7% of the cotton acreage harvested on September 6th, 1 point ahead of average, but equal to last year's progress. Getting off to a very quick start on the cotton harvest in the desert southwest, Arizona cotton 35% harvested already by September 6th. 5-year average is only 4%. And then in top producer Texas, we are seeing 18% harvested. Most of that obviously in the south and the coastal regions. 5-year average average is 13%.
6: That leaves 82% of the Texas cotton crop still to harvest, and the ratings on that crop do not look good at all. Only 16% of that cotton rated good to excellent, 36% rated fair, and a big 48% of the Texas cotton crop now rated poor to very poor. I'm Kerry Martin on the Texas Farm Bureau Radio Network.
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10: 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I'm Tom Nicoletti with Focus on Agriculture at the Texas Farm Bureau Radio Network. During the hot summer temperatures in Texas, poultry producers practice a number of management techniques to accommodate their broilers and laying hens. Dr. Greg Archer is with me again from College Station. He is a poultry extension specialist with Texas A&M. Now, for our listeners, most of the broiler operations are based in East Texas with some in Central Texas. When it comes to laying hens, most of those operations are along Interstate 10. In taking care of the birds in any of these locations, are there any other differences in the manner of care for them when it comes to any type of feed changes or other supplements in the hot temperatures?
11: They may reduce stocking density and they're trying to get less birds in an area so they're not radiating heat on each other. But they also, yes, sometimes there are some things that they can do with feed. So there are sometimes adjustments in the time of when they're trying to make them feed most of the time. So maybe they're going to try and make them so they're eating more in the cooler times of the day, either in the morning, or they're not trying to encourage the birds to eat during those times and maybe not giving as much feed during the hot periods of the day. There are lots of feed additives out there that can be used. There's things like substances like betaine, which is a natural substance that's been shown to really help birds and other animals during heat stress. And then there's lots of other ones out there as well that sometimes the companies will then add to their normal feed ration to try and help alleviate the heat stress because they have some properties that help the birds in different ways, depending on which one they're doing. But the other way they do it is also trying to make sure the birds are drinking. So making sure the water is as cool as possible. So if pipes are the outside, they try and run the water through those more often so that they're not getting heated up by the sun and then giving those birds hot water, because obviously the birds aren't going to want to drink if the water's warm. So they try and give them as cool water as possible.
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13: New seed products will soon be coming the way of Texas High Plains wheat farmers. I'm James Hunt with Around the Cap Rock on the Texas Farm Bureau Radio Network. Even though we're still in the early stages of winter wheat planting in the Texas High Plains, it's pretty likely that a lot of area farmers have already purchased their seed for this season. And in many cases, a lot of producers will be using seed that has been saved over from last season. But whether it's for this season or for future considerations, local agronomist Russell French is encouraging wheat growers to try new varieties that offer better disease protection and yield potential. One thing French wants farmers to know is that new hybrid wheat will be entering the market in the coming years.
14: Hybrid wheat is, you know, you're breeding wheat, you know, have a male and a female, and you cross them, and you get a hybrid, and you can't save it for seed each year. 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And so, you know, most producers are used to wheat being a variety. You know, they'll, you know, save seed wheat for the next year and plant it. 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But with hybrid wheat, you'll have to purchase it every year, just like you do corn or sorghum. But the genetic gain that I'm seeing and the potential and drought scores and feeding value and all those things look pretty promising. And again, people just have to see if the economics work out. You know, hybrid seed wheat will cost considerably more than bin run seed wheat, but I think if the economic advantage can be shown to producers, they'll give it a try.
13: That's Russell French, who owns French Agronomics in Amarillo. One place to go if you would like information on what varieties work best in the Texas High Plains is the resources section of the Texas Wheat Producer site. That's texaswheat.org. 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I'm James Hunt on the Texas Farm Bureau Radio Network.
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16: 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Welcome to Walking the Pens, a production of the Texas Farm Bureau Radio Network. I'm Larry Marble. Thanks so much for joining us. We're on the line with Russell Heller from Lexington Livestock Commission Company. 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
17: 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On the steering bull calves, 3 to 4 pounds, $270 to $550. 4 to 5 weights, $260 to $450. 5 to 6 weights, $250 to $4. 6 to 7 weights, $240 to $345. 7 to 8 weights, $230 to $330. On the heifers, 3 to 4 pounds, $250 to $510. 4 to 5 weights, $240 to $430. 5 to 6 weights, $230 to $390. 6 to 7 weights, $220 to $340. 7 to 8 weights, $210 to $320.
16: Good. What was the count again?
17: 498.
16: How do you feel about this coming Saturday?
17: One man's going to have about 15 or 20 black and black ball face calves, and one other guy's supposed to have some red Charley crosses.
16: Tell everybody how to get a hold of you, Russell.
17: Sure, you can get me on my cell. That number is 979-820-7002.
16: Russell, I appreciate it. Thank you for the call.
17: Thank you, Larry.
16: Bye-bye.
17: Goodbye.
16: Neighbor, cash cattle may finally have reached a level that the packers need to maintain. Southern dressed cattle averaged about $2 lower. Some cash cattle actually took place at a dollar higher. Northern dressed deals averaged a dollar lower. Box prices were mixed. Choice down 73, the select up 515. And neighbor, we almost always need to consider that extended holiday weekend may have influenced the market negatively as the traders liquidated some long positions prior to the holiday. Neighbor, thanks for joining me. I'm Larry Marble. This is the Texas Farm Bureau Radio Network. Walk in the pens. We'll see you tomorrow. Good day.
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19: A sunken flank can tell you a lot about a calf. Hello everyone, I'm veterinarian Dr. Bob Judd with Texas Vet News on the Texas Farm Bureau Radio Network. Andrea Bedford indicates at Bovine Veterinarian that a sunken flank on a calf indicates that a calf is 4 times more likely to die in the first 3 weeks at a veal facility. A calf with a visibly hollow or sunken flank is more than just a sign of an empty stomach and indicates the calf is at greater risk for disease, poor performance, and death. The flank is the paralumbar fossa, which is the triangular region between the last rib and the thigh. In a healthy calf, this region is difficult to distinguish because the abdomen is full. But when the area is noticeably hollow, it usually means the calf has gone too long without adequate nutrition. Newborn calves do not have much energy reserve, as newborn calves are born with only about 2% brown fat tissue, indicating there is very little stored energy available when they are not eating. Once those reserves are depleted, they start breaking down their own body tissue to basically stay alive. Obviously, this decreases their ability to resist disease, especially during transport. The University of Guelph found that 20% of 5,000 veal calves arrived at a veal facility with a sunken flank. And those calves with a sunken flank had a fourfold greater risk of dying within the first 21 days after arrival compared to calves without a sunken flank. Researchers believe a sunken flank may reflect long periods between milk feeding and depleted energy reserves, not just a calf that missed one feeding. These calves generally not only have a sunken flank, but also show reduced alertness or a weak suckle reflex, signs of dehydration, delayed feeding after transport, cold stress, and a reluctance to move. A sunken flank is not a disease, but should be an early warning sign for a producer that this calf likely needs increased care to survive. I'm Dr. Bob Judd. 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
22: I'm meteorologist Steve Hamilton with your Texas Farm and Ranch forecast on the Texas Farm Bureau Radio Network. Showers and thunderstorms possible for a few parts of Texas today, mainly the Panhandle and the Gulf Coast counties. Today will be a similar weather pattern to what we had yesterday. The hot temperatures will continue. Stationary front setting up over the Panhandle, low pressure over the western counties, and moist air will come into our Gulf Coast counties, bringing scattered showers and thunderstorms there. There will be just enough instability for some other areas to get a few showers or thunderstorms going. Not much of a let up on the heat, except for the areas that get rain and some cloud cover. That'll hold the daytime highs down a little bit, but pretty hot for the rest of the state. High pressure will build in again over the weekend, and the heat continues along with high humidity for about the eastern two-thirds of our state, with mostly fair weather, but some showers for the eastern and Gulf Coast counties again Saturday and Sunday. For the Panhandle, mix of sun and clouds, scattered showers and thunderstorms, and low 90s. A little bit more sunshine on Friday, going to 100 and windy. Upper 90s in the western counties, we should have sunshine today and tomorrow. In the northern counties, a shower or thunderstorm possible later on, hot and humid, going to 100. Upper 90s, humid and sunny on Friday. Slight chance of a shower or thunderstorm in the eastern counties later on today will be in the upper 90s. Sunny most of Friday, maybe a late day thunderstorm, low 90s. In the central counties, sunny and pretty hot today and humid were in the upper 90s. Slight chance of an afternoon thunderstorm popping up in our southern counties and today's high about 100. Sunny, hot, and humid again on Friday, no rain, 105 on the high. For the upper Gulf Coast counties, a pretty good chance of showers and thunderstorms, humid and low 90s. I'm meteorologist Steve Hamilton with your Texas Farm and Ranch forecast on the Texas Farm Bureau Radio Network.
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26: Coyote versus Acme. It's been years, and not one of Acme's products has helped Wile E. Coyote Esquire catch that darned roadrunner. Well, that doesn't. That really doesn't. If Acme is going to sell such defunct stuff to him, then this means war.
27: We all know who's responsible, and all of his injuries are self-inflicted.
26: Coyote is taking Acme's back ends back into court and suing for damages. It's a lawsuit for the ages. Unfortunately, Acme intends to play dirty. They may go so far as to take Wile E out of the picture entirely, but Acme has no idea who they're messing with.
1: Before the world ended,
2: I was kissing my wife, playing with my dog.
3: Jesper!
1: The world that was doesn't exist.
4: The dog stars. Here is just the virus almost killed everyone. Maybe it would have been better if it had. Higgs does what he can as a civilian pilot in this post-apocalyptic wasteland, flying deliveries wherever he can. But a soul dies a little each and every day, and he only has so much of it left. But that changes when he meets Sima, a medic who seems to have a real talent for rejuvenating his spirit. Maybe Higgs can fight a little longer. Directed by Ridley Scott. Starring Jacob Elordi, Josh Brolin, Margot Qualley, Allison Janney, Guy Pearce, and Benedict Wong.
5: Brace for impact!
4: Whoa! The Paw Patrol is back in action in their brand new movie, and this time, they've come across something huge. Dinosaurs on an island, and they've got the chance to defend them all.
7: No fair! I want a dinosaur BFF! Best friends forever!
4: But it's not all fun and games. The Paw Patrol and their new dino buddies are going to have to work together fast if they want to save the island. Featuring new music from the Backstreet Boys. This is Paw Patrol, the Dino Movie.
8: I'm scaring my daughter. I need someone to tell me how to stop this.
4: They exist just out of reach. You can't see them and they can't grab you. Unless your name is Gemma.
27: Then the next one.
4: There may be others who can see them, like Gemma. Possible. But none of them can do what she can.
27: 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Permanently.
4: 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They're after her. 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Can't control this. Insidious out of the further.
28: Let's go to the movies.
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4: 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I'm Dathan, and this is What's Cooking in Pampa.
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6: If you're driving down Hobart and zoom past the Easy's Pop Shop, you might have missed a little drive-thru restaurant called Go-Go's. Go-Go's has undoubtedly some of the best Mexican food in the entire panhandle. Do you doubt? Just try their street tacos to see for yourself. Their street tacos will blow your socks off. Tacos come in homemade tortillas with a side of cilantro, onions, lime, and salsa. You will never go back. These tacos have ruined all other tacos for me. Never again will I be able to eat another taco from another restaurant without comparing them to Go-Go's. So it should come to no one's surprise to hear me say you really ought to go to Go-Go's and try their street tacos. You'll be driving back there for more tomorrow and tomorrow and tomorrow. That's all I've got to say. Tune in next week to hear what's cooking in Pampa.
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2: Light showers moving last night and early this morning brought more much-needed rain to the Texas Panhandle. Pampa Radio collected 24 hundredths during the 24-hour report period ending early this morning. That brings the September total now to 61 hundredths and the year-to-date amount to 6 7/1 hundredths. That's brought a cool down for Pampa, with the afternoon high today reaching 487. There will be a gradual drying trend with more showers redeveloping the first half of next week. Other 24-hour totals ending early this morning: Fritch 84 hundredths of an inch, Dumas picked up 58, 28 at Stinnett, 27 at Paladuro Canyon State Park, Goodnight 22, Clarendon 62, 66 at Adrian, 12 at Miami, 6 hundredths at Vega, and 3 hundredths in the rain buckets at Dalhart, McLean, and Amarillo. Pampa City Commissioners Monday amended rates for the services provided through Pampa Animal Services. Pampa City Manager Shane Stokes and Finance Director Teresa Daniels.
3: We looked at all these fees as we went through the process and determined that we needed to do some catching up on our animal control fees, and this is evidence of that. And Teresa, if I've forgotten anything, you can jump in there. But we compared to other cities, basically.
4: That's just a recap of a few of them. We did the impoundment fee from $15 to $30. There was some changes to the boarding, daily boarding fees from 10 to 20. And then we had some increases in the euthanasia fees from $15 to $20.
2: Delivering a keynote address last night at the Republican Party's first ever midterm convention in Dallas, President Trump reviewed his successes in office, rallied Republicans to go to the polls November 3rd, while reminding voters of the failures of the Democratic Party during the Biden years.
5: In 55 days, Americans will be going to the polls in one of the most important elections in our country's history. Your vote will decide whether our country stumbles at the starting gate of the next 250 years or surges forward and never, ever looks back. We hand America's future to the radical left Democrats, and our nation will spend the next decade just getting back on its feet. It will be a tragedy. Vote Republican, and we will leave the world in our dust for generations to come. There'll be nothing like it. We're right at that gate. Thank you. The choice in this election is very, very simple. Democrats are asking you to vote for their failed far-left agenda. It's never worked. That destroyed your finances and delivered you 4 years of disaster, bedlam, and death under Sleepy Joe Biden. And I'm asking you to let us finish the job we began with the greatest 2 years in the history of the presidency. This has been the most successful 2 years financially and every other way in the history of the presidency. And together we will turn a 2-year comeback into a 250-year lead. Nobody's ever had a start. It's not even 2 years, but we have more money being spent from outside countries and companies, over $20 trillion. That's 5, 6, 7 times higher than any country ever. Not just here, any country ever. Remember, I've been saying 19.2, but now it's over 20 for less than 2 years, substantially less than 2 years. When the 2-year number comes out, that number could be $25 trillion being invested here. Think of it, over 20 trillion. The record, by the way, is another foreign land. You probably know the land I'm talking about. In fact, the head of that land will be coming to the White House in 2 weeks. 3 trillion. So 3 trillion versus 20 trillion, but the 20 trillion after 2 years is going to get close to 23, 24, 25. Nobody's ever seen anything like it, ever, and it probably will never happen again. And I want you to remember me in 4 or 5 years when this country's rocketing. Remember, I'm the one that got it started. I'm the one.
2: The president endorsed Texas Attorney General Ken Paxton in his U.S. Senate race against Democrat James Tallarico. Tonight, the president again will speak to those attending following remarks by Vice President J.D. Vance. Others scheduled to appear again, Treasury Secretary Scott Bessent, Attorney General Todd Blanche, Donald Trump Jr., Press Secretary Caroline Leavitt, and Secretary of Health and Human Services Robert F. Kennedy Jr. The convention is being held at the American Airlines Center to bolster support for Republican candidates in advance of the November 3rd general election, especially the tight contest between Paxton and Tallarico. The president made a promise offering a cash prize should Republicans keep control of Congress. Trump said if the GOP wins the House of Representatives and the U.S. Senate, he will issue a dividend in the amount of $5,000 to every adult citizen in the United States. The Alzheimer's Golf Scramble will be Saturday at the Pampa Country Club. The hours will be 9 a.m. to 5 p.m. In addition to golf, there will be lunch, prizes, and giveaways. And mark your calendars for the annual Tri-State Seniors Golf Tournament this year in Pampa. It is scheduled for Friday, September the 25th through Sunday, September the 27th. All of the activities will be at Hidden Hills Golf Course. And another Pampa Harvest and Maker's Market will be from 10 a.m. to 4 p.m. Saturday at 1633 North Nelson in Pampa. Admission is free and new vendors and activities are added to the market throughout the season, which will end at the end of October. Four outstanding Denton ISD students have been selected as National Math Stars. They are members of a class of just over 600 students nationwide who are top elementary math students. Rising from a pool of nearly 9,000 applicants, and after a multi-staged evaluation of mathematical aptitude, the students are among the fewer than 7% of accepted applications. During the next 10 years, they will receive financial support for advanced math courses, ongoing mentorship and guidance from the National Math Stars team, advanced math learning opportunities, STEM enrichment materials and experiences, and invitations to math competitions and summer camps. An October 19th court date has been set in Glen Burnie, Maryland, for that American Airlines passenger who had to be restrained with zip ties and duct tape to a seat after he became unruly on the flight from Dallas to Maryland. Authorities say 67

0: promptly fired after the company became aware of the incident. American Airlines Flight 618 had boarded in Dallas, and multiple passengers helped duct tape the man to his seat. During the incident, the flight was diverted from Newark to Maryland. Shell Oil Company has occupied its Houston headquarters, known as the Wood Creek Campus, for more than 40 years. But now the campus, which is in the city's energy corridor, is for sale for approximately $325 million. Danny Moffitt has more.
1: The Shell Oil Company has announced they'll be selling their U.S. headquarters in Houston at the campus they have called home for more than four decades. The oil and gas company plans to give up ownership of the building, but to turn around and rent part of it back from the new owners, but with a smaller office footprint. While the exact price is unknown, it's expected the bids will start about $325 million. Shell said they would lease back more than half of that campus. That would be for a 15-year period from the new owners. That would leave half of the complex available for them and other marketing opportunities. I'm Danny Moffitt.
0: On the Pamper Radio TxDOT Time Saver Travel Report, expect a slowdown today in traffic on northbound I-27 Frontage Road from Farm Road 2219 Layer Road to McCormick Road for draining work. There are lane closures today on westbound I-40 from Arnott Road to Bushland, and mowing operations are underway on the center median of I-40 from Statesboro 228 east of Amarillo to the Carson County line. Now this.

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2: In the regional news roundup, Amarillo College will expand welding training, create new workforce credentials, and build on industry partnerships. That as the result of a $500,000 grant from the Texas Higher Education Coordinating Board. The grant will support the college's industry and skilled trades programs at East Campus with a focus on stainless steel and aluminum welding, curriculum enhancements, faculty development, and student support. The grant will build on Amarillo College's partnerships with regional employers. In addition to supporting instruction, the grant may provide financial assistance for students pursuing to continue education welding certifications, helping reduce barriers to earning industry-recognized credentials. The Texas Forest Service says that for the first time in the state's history, ground crews have successfully utilized ground-based fire retardant application as part of wildfire suppression efforts on the massive Ross Fire still burning in Palo Pinto and Jack counties. Responding firefighters applied retardant along a 4.5-mile-long section of Highway 16 between Red Bluff Road and Highway 254 in Palo Pinto County using a Type 3 Wildland engine. While officials say this is the same retardant commonly used in aerial firefighting operations, it marks the first ground-ever-based application of its kind in the state. The agency says the approach was especially valuable in areas with dense vegetation, narrow roadways, and hazards such as power lines. They can make aerial operations significant challenges. The retardant line

0: was placed as an indirect firefighting tactic, creating a contingency holding line designated to slow or stop fire spread should fire behavior intensify unexpectedly. The Ross fire that erupted August 24th has burned more than 90,000 acres. Fire officials working to determine cause of that massive salvage yard fire Monday night that consumed 20 vehicles in Dallas County. Multiple fire departments in the area responded to the emergency after Dallas County Sheriff's Office deputies responded to the fire shortly after 4:30. The fire was brought under control at 6:30. No injuries reported during the incident that occurred off the 2700 block of Dowdy Ferry Road. Across Texas, voters are being encouraged to check voter registration cards to ensure the proper status of their cards in advance of the November 3rd general election, which is less than 2 months away. Voter registration status may be checked at votetexas.gov. Governor Greg Abbott is calling for lower homeowner insurance rates. Danny's back with more on that.
1: Governor Abbott is now directing the insurance regulators for the state to take immediate action aimed at lowering costs for homeowners insurance. The average annual homeowners insurance premium in Texas has gone up 79% in the last 6 years. The average insurance premium has climbed from $2,000 in 2022 to more than $3,500 last year. He has directed the Department of Insurance to stop prohibiting insurance companies from refusing to write or renew residential property policies based on the age of a home or individual components like the roof. He has also said they need to stop what they call price optimization. That's a practice where insurance use personal data that is unrelated to the insured property to determine prices. I'm Danny Moffitt.
0: Garland police say a man armed with a machete was shot and killed by police Monday after moving toward officers following an extended negotiation period. No officers or bystanders were injured in the incident after less lethal taser deployments did not stop the suspect, which led to the shooting. The case remains under investigation by the police department and the office of the Dallas County District Attorney. The victim was identified as 37-year-old Michael Antonio Santa Cruz. The incident developed after police were dispatched to a report of a man with a machete at a gas station that on the 3000 block of Broadway Boulevard. Unable to locate a suspect, officers received a second call about a suspect matching the initial description of the man armed with a weapon. Police say officers attempted to negotiate with the suspect and de-escalate the event, but the man advanced toward the officers who deployed the taser. Investigators say that he continued to swing the machete and advance toward officers, after which the shots were fired. The Save the Children organization is addressing reading deficits in rural areas of the state. Save the Children is an international non-governmental group dedicated to improving the lives of children through better health, education, and protection from harm. Here's Frieda Ross with more.
2: The organization's new Learn Without Limits movement is trying to ensure all children can read by the third grade. Alitza Mosqueda with Save the Children says learning to read early can impact a child's success.
3: Children need to start reading in those early years because it develops those skills that they'll need later when they enter the workforce. And not developing those skills, they're more likely to experience poverty, lack of access to equitable work opportunities.
2: The State of Childhood in Rural America report shows more rural Texas families must drive at least 30 minutes to get to a child care center. Advocates say that keeps children from building a solid learning foundation before kindergarten. I'm Frieda Ross reporting.
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5: For the child of God, current events remind us that our world is involved in a spiritual battle that is greater than anything our generation has seen before. While this truth can stir up fear or anxiety, we can be encouraged when we remind ourselves that God is in control and nothing is happening without His permission. My name is Kyle Losfeldt, and as the pastor of Grace Baptist Church in Pampa, Texas, I would like to encourage every believer to look to God for the strength and encouragement that only He can give. I would also encourage you to exercise a level of boldness for the cause of Christ like you've never exercised before. I am convinced that if God's people will stand for the truths of God's Word, we can have a greater impact on this culture than we ever thought possible. As has been said before, the only thing necessary for the triumph of evil is for good men to do nothing. Therefore, be strong and of good courage. Be not afraid, neither be thou dismayed, for the Lord thy God is with thee.
6: 1 billion sterile flies have been released. I'm Kerry Martin with Texas Ag News and Views on the Texas Farm Bureau Radio Network. 1 billion sterile screwworm flies have been released in Texas since the pest crossed the border back in June. Those flies have been coming from fly production facilities in Panama and Mexico. The newly constructed fly production facility at Moore Air Base in the Rio Grande Valley is expected to begin production this coming spring. Those 1 billion flies have been successful at keeping the screwworm from spreading. We've had a total of 47 cases here in Texas and one in New Mexico. Out of all of those, only one of those cases is still active. Diesel prices hit a record high in the U.S.
7: According to Reuters, the average U.S. diesel price hit $5.82 a gallon Tuesday. Reuters reports it is due to a global supply crunch intensified following renewed hostilities between the U.S. and Iran and due to disruptions caused by Ukrainian attacks on Russian refineries. Russia is a major source of diesel exports. The record this week beats out the record set June 17, 2022 of $5.81 a gallon that was set after Russia invaded Ukraine. For the Texas Farm Bureau Radio Network, I'm Jessica Domel.
6: Corn harvest is 69% complete across Texas, according to this week's Crop Progress and Condition Report. On the corn that is left to harvest, 35% is rated good to excellent, 30% fair, and 35% poor to very poor. The Texas sorghum harvest now 72% done. On the remaining sorghum crop, 24% is rated good to excellent, 47% fair, and 29% poor to very poor. Cotton harvest is well underway here in Texas as well as Arizona. USDA's Brad Rippey.
8: Most of the harvest that has taken place has been confined to Arizona and Texas, as you would expect this time of year. Nationally, 7% of the cotton acreage harvested on September 6th, 1 point ahead of average, but equal to last year's progress. Getting off to a very quick start on the cotton harvest in the desert southwest, Arizona cotton 35% harvested already by September 6th. Five-year average is only 4%. And then in top producer Texas, we are seeing 18% harvested. Most of that obviously in the south and the coastal regions. Five-year average is 13%.
6: That leaves 82% of the Texas cotton crop still to harvest, and the ratings on that crop do not look good at all. Only 16% of that cotton rated good to excellent, 36% rated fair, and a big 48% of the Texas cotton crop now rated poor to very poor. I'm Kerry Martin on the Texas Farm Bureau Radio Network.
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10: 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For Dimmitt County Farm Bureau, supporting its community goes beyond advocating for agriculture. It also means helping put locally grown food on the tables of families in need. Through Texas Farm Bureau's Farmers Feeding Families program, Dimmitt County Farm Bureau has helped provide about $50,000 worth of cantaloupes to food banks across Texas this year. The effort builds on a decades-long partnership with the South Texas Food Bank in Laredo. During the cantaloupe season, Dixondale Farms donates smaller fruit that may not meet the size preferences of grocery store chains, but is still high-quality, grade-A produce. The food bank covers the cost of packaging and freight, while Dixondale Farms and Dimmitt County Farm Bureau provides the cantaloupes. Bruce Frazier, Dimmitt County Farm Bureau Vice President and Dixondale Farms President, says we partner with them every year. The cantaloupes are distributed through food pantries across South Texas and to food banks in other parts of the state, including Amarillo and Odessa. The South Texas Food Bank serves communities from Del Rio to Laredo and throughout the Winter Garden region. Food banks typically pick up the cantaloupes once a week during the growing season, helping fresh produce reach families throughout the season rather than through a one-time donation. Frazier says providing fresh fruits and vegetables is especially important when addressing food insecurity. The smaller cantaloupes can also help food banks stretch their resources and provide more fruit to families. I'm Tom Nicoletti for the Texas Farm Bureau Radio Network.
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13: Cattle trading mixed, grains and cotton higher. I'm Terry Martin with a market update on the Texas Farm Bureau Radio Network. Cattle futures trading mixed with October live cattle up 7, 215.92. The December down 20 cents, 218.27. Feeder cattle mostly lower. October down 55 cents, 325.27. The November down 15 at 321.20. Grain markets higher with December corn up 3.5, 531.25. March corn up 3.25 at 546.5. Wheat higher with December Kansas City wheat up 6.5, 812.75. Higher cotton market with new crop December cotton up 84 points, 88.12 cents. October West Texas crude up 559, 101.64 a barrel. I'm Kerry Martin on the Texas Farm Bureau Radio Network.
14: Water challenges bringing change to area agriculture. I'm James Hunt with Around the Caprock on the Texas Farm Bureau Radio Network. With more than 30 years as a Texas High Plains agronomist, Russell French has certainly witnessed a few changes in our region's agriculture, but these days, French is seeing producers make some rather significant moves in response to our diminishing groundwater supplies.
15: You see a lot more acres being planted to grass, or especially grasses like Stockmaster and things like that for grazing. You know, they're putting pivots to that so they can irrigate and raise forage for their cattle operations. So I'm seeing an increase in those acres also. So definitely the trend is less corn and more forage crops, cotton, grain, sorghum, wheat. That's just going to be the future.
16: Okay, so you're seeing more people now saying we're going to get into livestock instead of continuing with row crop farming.
15: Yes, they're diversifying and doing that. You know, I mean, not everybody wants to be in the cattle business, but those that have been in it a little bit are expanding their operations, expanding their herds. And right now, that's a smart thing to do. Sometime in the future, it may swing back the other way, but right now, that's the direction a lot of people are going, you know, more forage crops and getting into the livestock end.
16: Anything that you see in the way of challenges for people who are making that move?
15: Well, you know, the cattle business has its challenges, you know, for labor and you know, you got to take care of them. But people are aware of that if they make that move into it. So I think only the people that know what they're doing are going to get into it. People that haven't done cattle for their whole farming career, they've just basically been farming. You may not see them doing it, but they may start raising forages for their neighbors that do that, you know, if it makes more sense to do that.
14: Russell French owns French Agronomics in Amarillo. I'm James Hunt on the Texas Farm Bureau Radio Network.
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18: 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Welcome to Walking the Pens, a production of the Texas Farm Bureau Radio Network. I'm Larry Marble. 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
19: We're on the line with Bill Martin from Lone Star Stockyards. Bill, how'd the sale go?
20: Sale was good, Larry. Had about 600 head. Calves sold fully 5 to 10 higher. Feeder steers and heifers not well tested. Did have some yearling heifers out of white deer, 650-pound pregged open at 336. Narivisa 700-pound backgrounded black heifers at 328, also guaranteed open. From the calf sale, clearing in 466-pound steer calves at 430, 420 weight heifer calves at 422. From clearing in 663-pound heifer calves at 294, 485 weight heifer calves at 355. Another group from clearing in 590-pound steer calves, all black at 364, 460 weight steer calves at 429, 5 1/4 weight heifer calves at 344. From Dimmitt, 590-pound steer calves at 377, 407 weight steers at 471, 535 weight heifer calves at 348, 415 weight heifer calves at 430. From Hart, Texas, 388-pound Coriani Cross steer calves at 430 in a big group, 495 weight mates at 373, 355-pound heifer calves at $4, and 420 weight Coriani heifer calves at 360. From Dimmitt, 690-pound weaned steers at 340, 550 weights at 391, 700-pound weaned heifers at 312.50, 590 weights at 333. From Panhandle, 505-pound short weaned steers at 416, 5 1/4 weight heifers at 348. Panhandle, and I said 815-pound open crossbred heifers at 290. Cows and bulls were not tested. A few sales from 130 to 145.
18: Good. 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
22: Stomach ulcers are common in horses, and all of them do not heal with medication. Hello, everyone. I'm veterinarian Dr. Bob Judd with Texas Vet News on the Texas Farm Bureau Radio Network. Gastric or stomach ulcers are common in horses, but all of these ulcers do not heal with medication. Haley Pfeffer indicates in the horse publication that some of these horses develop chronic glandular changes, which is a condition characterized by persistent changes in the stomach lining that can remain long after inflammation subsides. Dr. Richard Hepburn indicated that equine glandular gastric disease affects the lower portion of the stomach and can cause poor performance, appetite changes, behavioral problems, mild colic, and girthiness. However, these signs are not specific to this disease, so getting a correct diagnosis is important before treating. These glandular stomach changes can be just one or multiple areas in the stomach, and this tissue protrudes outward from the inner wall of the stomach into the lumen, which is where the food and digestive juices mix. The lesions can resemble gastric polyps in people, reflecting abnormal healing, and while some horses respond to typical ulcer treatment, others do not. Placing a scope in the horse's stomach called gastroscopy is required to make the diagnosis, and your vet can also examine the stomach for feed retention and motility. Scoping is also helpful to determine if the ulcer is healing after treatment, and most of these are treated with omeprazole to decrease gastric acid and sucralfate to form a patch over the ulcer and help with healing. Healing of these lesions can require long-term therapy, and Dr. Hepburn recommends appropriate ulcer prevention management using acid-suppressing drugs at the lowest level that is effective and repeating gastroscopy to make sure the ulcer is healed, as all don't heal within 30 days. Thanks for listening to today's Texas Vet News. I'm Dr. Bob Judd, and this is the Texas Farm Bureau Radio Network.
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23: I'm meteorologist Sally Russell with your Texas Farm Rain Forecast on the Texas Farm Bureau Radio Network. With the lack of rainfall, especially the widespread rain over the past 7 days, our drought conditions continue to worsen. Portions of South Texas put in extreme drought conditions, and the extreme drought and even exceptional drought conditions across portions of the Panhandle continue to expand. Now, having said that, today looks like the best chance of seeing showers and thunderstorms as we have a stationary boundary draped over the northern Panhandle, and that's going to enhance the potential for some wet and stormy weather across the Panhandle Plains into portions of north and northeast Texas, and even parts of central Texas will see the chance of some showers and storms. Coastal showers and thunderstorms also could bring in some measurable rain. We're looking anywhere from 1, maybe up to 2 inches between now and the beginning of the weekend. With the rainfall in play for today, portions of the Panhandle Plains will see temperatures more along the lines of 80s and 90s. Only limited 100-degree readings are expected. Texas Panhandle, some scattered showers, a few storms today, a high low 90s. Isolated showers or storms tonight, mid-60s, and sunshine upper 90s Friday. West Texas, sunny upper 90s today. Slight chance of showers or storms, low 70s tonight, and sunshine upper 90s on Friday. North Texas will see a few isolated showers or storms today, a high near 100. Scattered showers and storms upper 70s tonight, and another round of showers and scattered storms Friday, upper 90s. East Texas, intervals of clouds and sunshine, low 90s today. Mainly clear sky, low 70s overnight, and isolated showers, a few storms for Friday, with a high into the low 90s. Central Texas, plenty of sunshine today, a high this afternoon, upper 90s. Clear to partly cloudy, mid-70s tonight. Slight chance of showers and storms Friday, highs in the upper 90s. South Texas, partly cloudy, highs into the low 100s. We'll see mid-70s tonight, near 105 on Friday. And the upper Gulf Coast, showers and a chance of storms today, low 90s. Another round of showers and storms tonight, showers and storms again Friday. I'm meteorologist Sally Russell with your Texas Farm Bureau forecast on the Texas Farm Bureau Radio Network.
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28: All right, what's the itinerary?
29: 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If she doesn't get this today, she's not going to make it.
30: Somewhere in the world, an organ donor just died. Somewhere in the world, a little girl needs a new liver. Somewhere in the world, mercenaries are aiming to steal that new liver. Right here, right now, there are two good men making sure that little girl gets that liver.
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32: I know, we can't get out of the car right now.
31: I want to get out of the car.
32: What
2: But you said you wanted to get out.
30: Starring Alan Ritchson and Owen Wilson. 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Runner.
4: Is he gonna die?
2: 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There's nothing in the world that's gonna keep us from getting to you.
5: No magic is stronger than sisterhood. Cast by fate, tested by time, and never broken.
6: What is wrong with you? Are you like six? Are you six? Yeah. Okay.
30: 28 years ago today, Sandra Bullock and Nicole Kidman graced our screens with the story of love and witchcraft. Now, they return to bring you the next chapter in their saga. Things are looking up for the Owens sisters and their daughters. Through thick and thin, they have each other.
7: You don't believe we're cursed?
6: No.
30: But the past the sisters thought they had closed the door on still lingers in their bones.
4: Is this real? Is he gonna die?
5: It's true. We're witches and the fucking curse is real.
4: I will never trust you again.
30: Now they must strive to break the curse once more, this time for their daughters' sakes. But they'll have to explore some dark places and maybe abandon some practicality to achieve their goals.
6: I want you to know if anything happens to me, Julia, it's you. You are my person.
8: Good morning.
6: Oh, good. You have your clothes on.
30: Practical Magic 2. Coyote versus Acme. It's been years, and not one of Acme's products has helped Wile E. Coyote Esquire catch that darned roadrunner. Well, that does it. That really does it. If Acme is going to sell such defunct stuff to him, then this means war.
9: We all know who's responsible, and all of his injuries are self-inflicted.
30: The Coyote is taking Acme's back ends back into court and suing for damages. It's a lawsuit for the ages. Unfortunately, Acme intends to play dirty. They may go so far as to take Wile E out of the picture entirely, but Acme has no idea who they're messing with.
6: Brace for impact!
30: The Paw Patrol is back in action in their brand new movie, and this time, they've come across something huge. Dinosaurs on an island, and they've got the chomps to defend them all.
10: No fair! I want a dinosaur BFF! Best friends forever!
30: But it's not all fun and games. The Paw Patrol and their new dino buddies are going to have to work together fast if they want to save the island. Featuring new music from the Backstreet Boys. This is Paw Patrol, the Dino Movie.
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1: 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My name is Liam, and in this 1 o'clock hour, at least according to the mostly accurate weather report sponsored by Mostly Music, it is somewhere around 80 degrees, feeling supposedly more like 82, with winds sitting somewhere just around 9 miles per hour. But I'm sure I don't need to remind you that that is subject to change. So, let's get back to it. I got Braxton Keith with Gimme a Sunrise on 100.3 KROMX.

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My name is Liam, and honestly, I just want to get back to it. 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
5: 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My name is Liam, and in this 2 o'clock hour, apparently, according to the mostly accurate weather report sponsored by Mostly Music, it is somewhere around 82, feeling supposedly more like 83, with winds sitting somewhere around 9 miles per hour. You are probably going to get fed up with this next statement because I'm going to be repeating it for the entire rest of me being here. It may rain. I don't know. Who knows? Not me. Nor the numbers. Anyway, let's get back to it. I got Gavin Adcock with Need To up next on a 100.3 KOMX.

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But outside of that, that's all I got for you. 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
6: 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My name is Liam, and according to the mostly accurate weather report sponsored by Mostly Music, for this 3 o'clock hour, it is apparently somewhere around 83. Apparently feeling more like 84, with winds sitting somewhere just around 9 miles per hour still. And, fun little kicker for you, it might rain. Who knows? Not me. Not the numbers. Nor the mostly accurate weather report. So, let's get back to it. I got Midland with Adios Cowboy up next on a 100.3 KOMX.

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My name is Liam, and I hope you don't mind, but I just want to get back to it. 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
6: 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My name is Liam, and in this 3 o'clock hour, at least according to the mostly accurate weather report, sponsored by Mostly Music, it is somewhere around 84 degrees outside, feeling a little more like 85, with winds sitting somewhere still around 9 miles per hour. And, big shocker, it might rain. Who knows? Not me. Not the mostly accurate weather report either. So let's just get back to it and see what happens. Flatland Cavalry with Traveler's Song up next on 100.3 KOMX.

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0: Cattle, grains, and cotton all close higher. I'm Kerry Martin with Closing Markets on the Texas Farm Bureau Radio Network. Cattle futures put in a higher close on Thursday with October live cattle up $1.97, 217.82, the December up $1.12, 219.60. Feeder cattle closed higher, October up $1.72 at 327.55. November feeders up $1.42, 322.77. Cash fed cattle market still mostly quiet for the week, not seeing much happen at all. We're seeing bids of 340 to 348 dressed in Nebraska, but no cattle traded yet. Asking prices here in the South at 225. Boxed beef prices lower, choice down 297, 377.80, select down 69 cents, 351.65. Corn finished higher after a five-day sell-off. The December contract up 6 cents, closing at 533 and 3 quarters. March corn up 6, 549 and a quarter. The lack of Black Sea wheat exports continues to support wheat prices, with December Kansas City wheat up 12 and a half, 818 and 3 quarters, while December Chicago wheat up 12 and a half, 741 and a quarter. Cotton finished the day higher, but traders are nervous as crude oil passed the $100 a barrel mark. Traders also waiting on some reports to come out on Friday, things like CPI, PPI, and the export sales report. New crop December cotton up 94 points, closing at 88.22 cents. The March contract up 101, finishing at 90.66 cents. In the energy markets, October natural gas up 1 at 283. October West Texas crude up 609, 102.14 a barrel. I'm Kerry Martin on the Texas Farm Bureau Radio Network.
1: For the child of God, current events remind us that our world is involved in a spiritual battle that is greater than anything our generation has seen before. While this truth can stir up fear or anxiety, we can be encouraged when we remind ourselves that God is in control and nothing is happening without His permission. My name is Kyle Osfeldt, and as the pastor of Grace Baptist Church in Pampa, Texas, I would like to encourage every believer to look to God for the strength and encouragement that only He can give. I would also encourage you to exercise a level of boldness for the cause of Christ like you've never exercised before. I am convinced that if God's people will stand for the truths of God's Word, we can have a greater impact on this culture than we ever thought possible. As has been said before, the only thing necessary for the triumph of evil is for good men to do nothing. Therefore, be strong and of good courage. Be not afraid, neither be thou dismayed, for the Lord thy God is with thee.
0: It's been a great summer in some parts of Texas. I'm Kerry Martin with Texas Ag News and Views on the Texas Farm Bureau Radio Network. We keep hearing how hot and dry the summer has been for many areas of Texas, but that's not the case everywhere. In parts of the Hill Country, some ranchers like David Fisher of Sonora have had a great summer.
2: We've had a phenomenal summer aside from the 1 week of flooding. You know, we had 150 homes flood in our community, which was a sad day. But when you get past that and start to rebuild and you look at the land, we got a lot of grass out here. I believe I've recorded 35 inches of rain since the 1st of April. So I can't complain about that. And of course, now August has set in and is kind of kicking our tail a little bit with this hot, dry weather. But really, all in all, I think the Edwards Plateau and Hill Country is in a really good place, you know, forage-wise, and the animals look good. And, you know, I like to use the term everything's fat and happy right now, so I don't have to worry about them too much.
0: That's David Fisher of Sonora. He's currently serving as chairman of the American Lamb Board. For the second year in a row, Texas duck hunters will see a shortened early teal season.
3: According to the Texas Parks and Wildlife Department, a May 2026 survey indicated there are around 3.96 million blue-winged teal. That is 11% below last year and below the numbers required for Texas to have a special 16-day early season. Because of that, this year's special teal hunting season in Texas will span 9 days from September 19th through the 27th. TPWD forecasts a below-average teal hunting season overall. However, specialists say a few good rains and a well-timed weather system in late September could put a lot of birds over Texas that they say could improve hunters' chances. For the Texas Farm Bureau Radio Network, I'm Jessica Domel.
0: Over the past several weeks, President Trump has made numerous announcements regarding beef, some well received by ranchers, others not so much. Beef industry lobbyist and consultant Chandler Keyes says that in his time working in public policy in Washington, he's never seen a president and his senior advisors so focused on the beef industry.
4: I guess the closest that would have come would have been during BSE, when George W. Bush was involved in trying to get the markets back open, and he was very involved. But that was on a trajectory that everybody wanted, get back in our export markets during the BSE crisis. Certainly a lot of involvement there, but this is sort of unprecedented in my years.
0: The most recent announcement was the administration has directed USDA to reduce barriers to ranchers processing and selling their own meat and to support small and regional processors. I'm Kerry Martin on the Texas Farm Bureau Radio Network.
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6: 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For Dimmitt County Farm Bureau, supporting its community goes beyond advocating for agriculture. It also means helping put locally grown food on the tables of families in need. Through Texas Farm Bureau's Farmers Feeding Families program, Dimmitt County Farm Bureau has helped provide about $50,000 worth of cantaloupes to food banks across Texas this year. The effort builds on a decades-long partnership with the South Texas Food Bank in Laredo. During the cantaloupe season, Dixondale Farms donates smaller fruit that may not meet the size preferences of grocery store chains, but is still high-quality, Grade A produce. The food bank covers the cost of packaging and freight, while Dixondale Farms and Dimmitt County Farm Bureau provides the cantaloupes. Bruce Frazier, Dimmitt County Farm Bureau Vice President and Dixondale Farms President, says we partner with them every year. The cantaloupes are distributed through food pantries across South Texas and to food banks in other parts of the state, including Amarillo and Odessa. The South Texas Food Bank serves communities from Del Rio to Laredo and throughout the Winter Garden region. Food banks typically pick up the cantaloupes once a week during the growing season, helping fresh produce reach families throughout the season rather than through a one-time donation. Frazier says providing fresh fruits and vegetables is especially important when addressing food insecurity. The smaller cantaloupes can also help food banks stretch their resources and provide more fruit to families. I'm Tom Nicoletti for the Texas Farm Bureau Radio Network.
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9: Water challenges bringing change to area agriculture. I'm James Hunt with Around the Cap Rock on the Texas Farm Bureau Radio Network. With more than 30 years as a Texas High Plains agronomist, Russell French has certainly witnessed a few changes in our region's agriculture, but these days, French is seeing producers make some rather significant moves in response to our diminishing groundwater supplies.
10: You see a lot more acres being planted to grass, or especially grasses like Stockmaster and things like that for grazing. You know, they're putting pivots to that so they can irrigate and raise forage for their cattle operations. So I'm seeing an increase in those acres also. So definitely the trend is less corn and more forage crops, cotton, grain, sorghum, wheat. That's just going to be the future.
11: Okay, so you're seeing more people now saying we're going to get into livestock instead of continuing with row crop farming.
10: Yes, they're diversifying and doing that. You know, I mean, not everybody wants to be in the cattle business, but those that have been in it a little bit are expanding their operations, expanding their herds. And right now, that's a smart thing to do. Sometime in the future, it may swing back the other way, but right now, that's the direction a lot of people are going, you know, more forage crops and getting into the livestock in.
11: Anything that you see in the way of challenges for people who are making that move?
10: Well, you know, the cattle business has its challenges, you know, for labor and you know, you got to take care of them. But people are aware of that if they make that move into it. So I think only the people that know what they're doing are going to get into it. People that

0: Texas farming and ranching neighbor. Welcome to Walking the Pens, a production of the Texas Farm Bureau Radio Network. I'm Larry Marble. Thanks so much for joining us.
1: We're on the line with Bill Martin from Lone Star Stockyards. Bill, how'd sale go?
2: Sale was good, Larry. Had about 600 head. Calves sold fully 5 to 10 higher. Feeder steers and heifers not well tested. Did have some yearling heifers out of white deer, 650-pound pregged open at 336. Narivisa, 700-pound backgrounded black heifers at 328, also guaranteed open. From the calf sale, Clarendon, 466-pound steer calves at 430. 420-weight heifer calves at 422. From Clarendon, 663-pound heifer calves at 294. 485-weight heifer calves at 355. Another group from Clarendon, 590-pound steer calves, all black at 364. 460-weight steer calves at 429. 5 1/4-weight heifer calves at 344. From Dimmitt, 590-pound steer calves at 377. 407-weight steers at 471. 535-weight heifer calves at 348. 415-weight heifer calves at 430. From Hart, Texas, 388-pound Coriani Cross steer calves at 430 in a big group. 495-weight mates at 373. 355-pound heifer calves at $4. And 420-weight Coriani heifer calves at 360. From Dimmitt, 690-pound weaned steers at 340. 550-weights at 391. 700-pound weaned heifers at 312.50. 590-weights at 333. From Panhandle, 505-pound short weaned steers at 416. 5 1/4-weight heifers at 348. Panhandle, and I said 815-pound open crossbred heifers at 290. Cows and bulls were not tested. A few sales from 130 to 145.
1: Good. Tell everybody how to get a hold of you, Bill.
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0: Neighbor, thanks for joining me. I'm Larry Marble. 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
4: Stomach ulcers are common in horses, and all of them do not heal with medication. Hello, everyone. I'm veterinarian Dr. Bob Judd with Texas Vet News on the Texas Farm Bureau Radio Network. Gastric or stomach ulcers are common in horses, but all of these ulcers do not heal with medication. Haley Pfeffer indicates in the horse publication that some of these horses develop chronic glandular changes, which is a condition characterized by persistent changes in the stomach lining that can remain long after inflammation subsides. Dr. Richard Hepburn indicated that equine glandular gastric disease affects the lower portion of the stomach and can cause poor performance, appetite changes, behavioral problems, mild colic, and girthiness. However, these signs are not specific to this disease, so getting a correct diagnosis is important before treating. These glandular stomach changes can be just one or multiple areas in the stomach, and this tissue protrudes outward from the inner wall of the stomach into the lumen, which is where the food and digestive juices mix. The lesions can resemble gastric polyps in people, reflecting abnormal healing, and while some horses respond to typical ulcer treatment, others do not. Placing a scope in the horse's stomach called gastroscopy is required to make the diagnosis, and your vet can also examine the stomach for feed retention and motility. Scoping is also helpful to determine if the ulcer is healing after treatment, and most of these are treated with omeprazole to decrease gastric acid and sucralfate to form a patch over the ulcer and help with healing. Healing of these lesions can require long-term therapy, and Dr. Hepburn recommends appropriate ulcer prevention management using acid-suppressing drugs at the lowest level that is effective and repeating gastroscopy to make sure the ulcer is healed, as all don't heal within 30 days. Thanks for listening to today's Texas Vet News. I'm Dr. Bob Judd, and this is the Texas Farm Bureau Radio Network.
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1: I'm meteorologist Jennifer Nairamore with your Texas Farm and Ranch forecast on the Texas Farm Bureau Radio Network. Keeping our eyes on a front, it'll be kind of hanging out near the Red River as we're finishing off today, heading into tonight. Some waves of low pressure along that, and that's helping to enhance at least some shower and thunderstorm chances the further north that you go, even up into the Texas Panhandle region over the next 12 to 24 hours. The Storm Prediction Center has highlighted parts of this area for the marginal risk of severe weather, primarily looking at some damaging wind gusts with some of these storms that may form. As we're heading through our Friday, looks like a lot of the shower and thunderstorm activity will get suppressed closer to the upper Gulf Coast area, and that's going to be the rule on Saturday, Sunday, too. And then as we're looking ahead toward the early parts of next week, the computer model runs are showing a new system starting to move toward the Texas Panhandle region. Looks like some monsoonal moisture coming in, too, so a little uptick in showers and thunderstorms for that area and even western Texas by the early and middle parts of next week. We'll keep it going here, some of the wet weather for the upper Gulf Coast. Let's look at that forecast for the Texas Panhandle for the rest of today. Scattered thunderstorms around that will dry out through the night. Our low settling to the mid-60s. West Texas, stray thunderstorm through this evening, then cloudy. Our low 70s. Sunny on Friday, the high upper 90s. North Texas, you do have a chance for showers and thunderstorms for the rest of today and into tonight. And maybe one of those little strong to isolated severe storms. The overnight low upper 70s, drier weather on Friday. East Texas, slim chance for rain as we're finishing off today, heading through tonight, a low 70s, and then some scattered thunderstorms popping up here or there on Friday. Slight chance for any rain for the rest of today, tonight, and tomorrow. Central Texas, overnight low mid 70s, Friday's high upper 90s. South Texas, not expecting much in the way of any rain. Our low mid-70s for tonight. Friday's high 105. Upper Gulf Coast, scattered thunderstorms through this evening. Rounds of showers and thunderstorms Friday. I'm meteorologist Jennifer Nairamore with your Texas Farm and Ranch forecast on the Texas Farm Bureau Radio Network.
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4: All right, what's the itinerary?
5: There's a little girl that's very sick, and we're bringing her a new liver. If she doesn't get this today, she's not going to make it.
2: Somewhere in the world, an organ donor just died. Somewhere in the world, a little girl needs a new liver. Somewhere in the world, mercenaries are aiming to steal that new liver. Right here, right now, there are two good men making sure that little girl gets that liver.
6: I want to get out of this car.
7: No, we can't get out of the car right now.
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2: Starring Alan Ritchson and Owen Wilson. 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
12: No magic is stronger than sisterhood. Cast by fate, tested by time, and never broken.
13: What is wrong with you? Are you like six? Are you six?
14: Yeah.
2: 28 years ago today, Sandra Bullock and Nicole Kidman graced our screens with the story of love and witchcraft. Now, they return to bring you the next chapter in their saga. Things are looking up for the Owen sisters and their daughters. Through thick and thin, they have each other.
15: You don't believe we're cursed?
16: No.
2: But the past the sisters thought they had closed the door on still lingers in their bones.
17: Is this real? Is he gonna die?
12: It's true. We're witches and the f***ing curse is real.
17: I will never trust you again.
2: Now they must strive to break the curse once more, this time for their daughters' sakes. But they'll have to explore some dark places and maybe abandon some practicality to achieve their goals.
18: I want you to know if anything happens to me, Julia, it's you. You are my person.
19: Good morning.
18: Oh, good. You have your clothes on.
2: Practical Magic 2.
7: Coyote versus Acme. It's been years, and not one of Acme's products has helped Wile E. Coyote Esquire catch that darned roadrunner. Well, that doesn't. That really doesn't. If Acme is going to sell such defunct stuff to him, then this means war.
8: We all know who's responsible, and all of his injuries are self-inflicted.
7: The Coyote is taking Acme's back ends back into court and suing for damages. It's a lawsuit for the ages. Unfortunately, Acme intends to play dirty. They may go so far as to take Wile E out of the picture entirely, but Acme has no idea who they're messing with. The Paw Patrol is back in action in their brand new movie, and this time, they've come across something huge. Dinosaurs on an island, and they've got the chomps to defend them all.
14: No fair! I want a dinosaur BFF! Best friends forever!
7: But it's not all fun and games. The Paw Patrol and their new dino buddies are going to have to work together fast if they want to save the island. Featuring new music from the Backstreet Boys, this is Paw Patrol, the Dino Movie.
16: Let's go to the movies.
7: Y'all have a good week, and I'll see y'all at the movies.
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7: Hey there, y'all. I'm Dathan, and this is What's Cooking in Pampa.
22: That's good.
7: This week, we'll be taking a trip downtown to the little restaurant called Finley's Fountain on Kyler. It's decked out to the nines in 50s aesthetic and has an all-you-can-eat bar. But we're not here to talk about that. Today, we're talking about an item straight off their menu, the classic Reuben on Marble Rye. Some might be hesitant with this one because of the sauerkraut. Some might ask for the sauerkraut to be removed entirely if they order it. I would advise against this, however. While I agree I can't think of many dishes I'd willingly put sauerkraut on, the Reuben is a dish where it definitely belongs. It adds a certain zip to the sandwich that is often missing from most dishes in this area. And Finley's Reuben is a great first step in seeing what the world of food has to offer you. Their Reuben is as classic as it comes. It's in the name, after all. With corned beef, Swiss cheese, dressing, and of course, sauerkraut, the classic Reuben on Marble Rye is a great dish to open you to a world of possibilities. So if you find yourself in Finley's Fountain today, consider getting the classic Reuben on Marble Rye. I dare you to try it if you're adventurous. That's all I got to say. Tune in next week to hear what's cooking in Pampa.
23: 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My name is Liam, and it is officially just after the 5 o'clock news. So, as is tradition around here, I got a whole mess of music for you for the whole rest of the hour. Let's get things started off with Cameron Marlowe, No Need for Leaving, on 100.3 KOMX. Hurry up!

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5: 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My name is Liam, and... oh, I guess it's time for another mostly accurate weather report sponsored by Mostly Music. It is apparently somewhere around 83 degrees, feeling more like 84, with winds sitting somewhere just around 9 miles per hour, with, I guess, a coin's toss worth of rain today. But that's all I got for you. As we all know by now, it's just a mostly accurate weather report, so not set in stone. We'll see about it. Anyway, Braxton Keith to start the hour off with Slide Off of Your Satin Sheets on 100.3 KOMX.

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My name is Liam, and I hope you don't mind, but I just want to get back to some music. 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
1: 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My name is Liam, and I guess it's time for another mostly accurate weather report sponsored by Mostly Music for the end of the day, at least for me. It is currently somewhere around 82 degrees, feeling a little more like 83, with winds sitting somewhere just around 9 miles per hour with a chance of rain. How big is that chance? I don't know. Big enough to say something. Anyway, let's get back to it. I got 3, 2, 1 from Tucker Wetmore up next on a 100.3 KROMX.